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1: I have a question for you, and I'll go to Booker first. And if you're in the service industry, we really need you. Text line is 22987. I went to dinner on Saturday. The host sat us down, and it was awesome. And my question is, how long is too long to sit there before anyone comes to your table to either bring you water or ask you, hey, you want something to drink?
0: So it's like a steak joint.
1: Right, but even if you were going to a place that I love, like Islands or Red Robin, and I think it could apply there as well. You sit down.
0: Right.
1: Booker, let me ask it again, because I think what you say could be the law. How long is too long to sit there before someone finally comes over?
0: I think right at around the 5 or 6 minute mark, somebody should be saying hello if it's a nice place.
1: 818, guys, and I'm not saying this is the final answer, but right. The text line's already flying. 818, 5 minutes is too long to wait. 562, 7 minutes is too long. So
0: how long did you wait?
1: It was 7 minutes before anyone even like said, hey, hello.
0: Do you do the like rubberneck look where you're like looking around like, hey, does anybody know we're here? Because maybe somebody sat you erroneously. You're in another section. No
1: right.
0: one's working that section. There could be a lot of different reasons.
1: That's such a great question about did we do the turn
0: right.
1: and the look?
0: The or turn
1: like,
0: and the look.
1: Like a fake, like we need you over here. At about the 5.5 minute mark, I did the turn over my shoulder just to see, is anybody around?
0: Mm-hmm.
1: Then finally at like 7 minutes, guy comes over, couldn't have been nicer.
0: Right.
1: He was awesome, but that seems like a long time to sit there.
0: Yeah.
1: Shouldn't it be like 3 minutes and then someone comes by?
0: Yeah, it seems like a lot of time.
1: Guys, I worked at California Pizza Kitchen. Our rule was a maximum of 3 minutes. Mark says 5 minutes maximum. Eddie from Paramount, I work at Soho House. Our standard is 3 minutes. Huh. So Soho House and CPK have the exact same standard. 661. Guys, where I work, it's a standard of 2 minutes.
0: We can get into one. CPK, not the other one.
1: No, we can't get into Soho House.
0: Soho House, not so much. CPK, we can get right into.

0: Your playlist sounds like maybe a cluster created by AI. We can fix that.
1: Our playlist is curated by actual humans.
0: You remember humans, right?
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1: Do you care that singers in your favorite bands, some of them, use teleprompters at live shows? I believe that many people do not realize that some of the singers, and it's hidden on stage so well, have the lyrics there for them. I don't mean on a piece of paper. I mean someone backstage is doing a teleprompter like it was a news broadcast.
0: Right.
1: Do you care?
0: It doesn't bother me because I can't remember anything ever. And I'm terrible with memorizing lines. And if, you know, you got a career of 10, 20 years and you've got 40, 50 songs and you don't play them every single night, how do you remember them?
1: Booker and Stryker, I saw Anthony from Chili Peppers using one. I totally get it. There's a lot to memorize. 310, Booker and Stryker, doesn't bother me one bit. Think about Depeche Mode. 40 years worth of songs they performed on tour. That's a lot of lyrics to try to remember over that period of time.
0: Of course, that's a lot of music.
1: Guys, I'd rather them use a teleprompter than lip sync.
0: Agreed.
1: I do not want to see lip syncing at a live show. Guys, it doesn't bother me one bit. All those songs over the years, if it makes them get it right, why not? I've asked some singers who I know that use teleprompters, and they always say, please don't say anything. So I'm not going to say who it is.
0: Really?
1: And the reason that both of them separately told me they use it, it's not because they don't know the words, but sometimes in the middle of a concert, in the middle of the song, they forget if it's the second verse or third verse. They're like, I've been doing this every day. We were just in Cleveland. Now we're in St. Louis and now we're in New York. Wait, is this, I'm on the second verse or third verse? And it's not like they only glance at it for safety. My take on this has changed. I've done a 180 on it. When I first saw that happen.
0: It bothered you?
1: Yes. I couldn't believe it. Believe it, Booker.
0: I could totally see me losing my train of thought. I'm about to lose my train of thought right now, and I'm looking right at you.
1: I don't even know what day it is. Is today Thursday?
0: Yes,
1: exactly.
0: Of
1: Who are you? What's your name, Stryker?
0: Stryker,
1: I mean, Booker,
0: yes.
1: Whoever you are. Alt Afternoons.

0: hope you have a fantastic weekend.
1: Yep.
0: But be back here Monday morning, because starting Monday and all next week, we're giving away 4 packs of tickets to Disneyland.
2: Really?
0: That's right. Winning starts Monday. Anything you got for us between now and then, you can leave on the After Hours voicemail. That number is 877-44-WOODY. 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

0: Booker and Stryker, it is all 98.7. We're very excited, Stryker, because we're leaving.
1: We turned on the microphones, and we're here just to say goodbye. But also, hey, thanks for checking us out when you can. We're on 2 to 6. We love being your companions. And both of us looking extremely dapper today. Unfortunately, nobody can see us because we're on the radio.
0: Have a wonderful night, everybody. Back at this Monday afternoon. It is Alt 98.7.

0: What's up? It's Nicole Alvarez. Hope you're having an amazing weekend. 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

Beastie Boys, Mike D actually starting his solo career. He's working on an album at the moment, and it's going to have a little bit of a different approach to lyrics and vocals than with Beastie Boys, but I'm really excited to see where this is going. Excited to hear new stuff from him. I'm Danica Lopez. 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

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It's Alts 98.7. Happy Saturday. Super special Scratch and Sniff mix tonight, kicking off at 10. The guys from Sublime will be here guest hosting. It's going to be so fun. Have that on. That's from 10 to midnight. Sublime just put out their brand new record yesterday. Here's the title track. It's Until the Sun Explodes. Alt 98.7.

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It's Alts 98.7. I'm Danica Lopez. Last time I was in Disneyland, I went with my nephews, and it was the first time in a while I've done like any of the dark rides in Fantasyland. Those are so scary. Like Pinocchio, excuse me. Monstro is absolutely terrifying. But if you want to go to Disney and check it out with your fam, we're going to have tickets for you all next week. Going to make your week a little more magical. Make sure you're listening in. We'll have more info on our Instagram at Alt 98.7 FM.

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I'm Danica Lopez. I love Halloween. I'm a big spooky season girl, but I was in Target the other day and they are already starting to put out Halloween stuff, which I love, but I'm also like, this is way earlier than normal, I feel like. We haven't even hit 4th of July yet. It's kind of like when Christmas stuff goes up in like September and you're like, what? But yeah, they're already starting to put out pumpkins and ghosts and things. What do you think about that? Do you think it's too early? Or are you like Halloween all year round? Here's Dracula, it's Tame Impala.

0: The only time we use AI is for our grocery list. 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Where's chocolate-covered things that I love?
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1: 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Where's my chips?

It's all 98.7 LA's alternative rock. I'm Danica Lopez. When I was in college, I was actually in a couple of bands. It was so fun just jamming with friends. And this band, Edge Hill, met in college as well. They're based out of Nashville. They are so cool. I'm telling you, like, my favorite new band at the moment. They'll be at the Troubadour October 17th. This is

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I hope you're having a wonderful weekend. 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Sinestria screening The Matrix this evening. The LA Pride Parade is tomorrow. A Stryker will be on our float, so make sure you wave to him if you're going. 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

Sublime with Ed Sonata, Alt-98.7. They just released their brand new record yesterday, Until the Sun Explodes. They're also going to be guest hosting tonight for our Scratch and Sniff mix. That kicks off at 10. It goes to midnight. Make sure you catch that. It's going to be so, so fun.

0: What's up? It's Nicole Alvarez. Hope you're having an amazing weekend. I am dusting off my Mickey ears because starting Monday, you can win 4 packs of one-day, one-park tickets to the Disneyland Resort.
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LA's alternative rock. Okay, so I was talking to a friend the other day about Dexter and the Moonrocks, really cool band out of Nashville. And they were like, well, what's their genre? Like, what do they sound like? And apparently, Dexter and the Moonrocks describes themselves as Western space grunge. Like, they just coined that phrase, and I think it's so cool, and it really fits this band so much. It's Freaking Out from Dexter and the Moonrocks.

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Today's alternative rock, it's Alts 98.7. We're like halfway through June, already gotten some incredible new records. Modest Mouse's new record's out. Death Cab for Cutie, we just got Sublime's new record yesterday. And about a month ago,

LA's alternative rock. It's Alts 98.7. I'm so excited to play some new music for you tonight. This was our new music discovery a couple weeks back. If you missed it, this band is a really cool artist collective. Really neat sound. They go by Mother. This is My Love, Alt 98.7.

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It's Alts 98.7. Hey, just a heads up, next week we're sending you to Disneyland. We're going to have passes for you. Make sure you're listening all week long. Do you remember back in, like, I want to say it was like 2007 or so, when Disneyland played two Red Hot Chili Peppers songs on two different rides? There was one on Space Mountain and one on California Screamin' before it was Incredicoaster. It was this song. Maybe you remember that. I do. It's Alts 98.7.

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It's all 98.7. Thank you so much for hanging out this Saturday night. I got to take off, but you should definitely stay here because we have a very special Scratch and Sniff mix with the guys from Sublime coming up right at 10. Have a good rest of your weekend. We'll chat soon. 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
2: 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I owe you my life. We all owe someone our lives. You know, that may be a different someone for each individual person or something. I have to have that attitude of gratitude, and that helps me to be the best person that I can be. We're gonna do this till the sun explodes.

0: Jacob Knoll from Sublime. Some may ask how long it took to make Until the Sun Explodes, the recent record that we made for Sublime. It was across multiple sessions. I would say we started sometime within that first year when I joined the band, and pretty much all the way up until Ensenada, we continued working on it, even some post-production after that. It goes without saying it was an evolutionary process that continued over time, and I'm really, really proud with the result.
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2: You dig? It's your boy Big Snoopy D-O-double-G. Doing it real big in the mix. Cutting it up, mixing it up, flipping it up, dipping it up.
1: Scratch and sniff style. Yo.

0: don't think anything's off limits when working with new music. I mean, recording other projects, especially the ones Jake and I worked on together, anything really goes. Out of the random fleeting idea that could be written off as dumb or out there, some of our favorite songs have stemmed from. So, like, of course, while recording Until the Sun Explodes, we didn't want to reinvent the wheel. What Sublime did back in the day is already perfect. It doesn't need to be altered. We just had fun writing songs together as this new version of the project and as a nod to the amazing catalog that the boys did back in the 90s.
1: That was Zane from Sublime talking about new music and writing new songs for the new album Until the Sun Explodes. Here's one of our favorite tracks. It's called FTR, Scratch and Sniff.

0: it's Bud from Sublime here. I'm chilling it here with Malcolm.
1: Yeah, and my girl, Kristen Lamone.
2: I stay ready so I never gotta get ready, Mal. Let's do it.
0: Oh, let's go.
1: So we're digging into the minds of Sublime. What's your favorite thing about performing, Bud?
3: My favorite thing about performing, the feeling that I get. You know, we feed off the crowd. Seeing people's faces, their smiles, their tears, anxiety. You know, everything about it.
4: Here's a cover of Garden Grove I did with my solo project, Jacob's Castle. Hope you

0: old school Sublime, but there are new.
1: We didn't set ground rules in stone, but if something didn't feel canonical to the original catalog, we just scrapped it. It was less of following the rules and more of a spiritual feeling to keep things authentic to the band called Sublime.
0: You may think you've heard these horns before, maybe like on an early Sublime album, but this is new Sublime, Come Correct on Scratch and Sniff.

0: So yeah, come correct. That is a straight legit step to me kind of vibe. Our code is sublime. It's like you best be bringing it for real, because you cannot fake the funk.
1: That is Bud from Sublime talking about the brand new song Come Correct that you just heard there. 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We got to take a quick break, but when we return, Jacob Knoll is here with us, and we ask him,
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1: Next question. What's harder, starting on an album or finishing one? 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It's a process that is emotional and weird and fun and sad and all of those things. In a lot of ways, I think all artists are constantly writing songs.
0: Like this one. It's a new song, Wizard, on Scratch and Sniff.

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3: 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I mean, literally, it was the freshest meat around. 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

0: super dope movie that you've watched a million times, but you got a new episode. Here's Zane actually talking about making the new album.
1: Hate it or love it, we had a blast doing it, and I know it was super cathartic for Jake to go through this whole process. And to top it off, seeing the look of excitement on Bud and Eric's faces as they got back to their roots and made new music with Brad's only son was enough to bring a tear to my eye multiple times. So at the end of the day, they were there, they were a big part of it, and you know, if they're stoked on it and it feels right to them, that's what matters the most to me.
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I'm really proud of the lyrics on this one. I had taken a trip to Japan with my band Jacob's Castle, and it was a good time. 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I think my dad was really good at just creating narratives, and I wanted a challenge like that. This is Can't Miss You.

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1: What do I appreciate the most about my bandmates? I love those dudes. Bud and Eric are absolute legends, and it truly feels like we're not only family, but we're band members, we're friends, and we have a blast every time we go on up there.
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0: Zeno's got his own band, too, called Strange Case. This is a dope new track called HBK on the Sniff to the Scratch.

0: So yeah, playing that first Sublime show, Coachella, it was terrifying. I couldn't believe it. I really wanted to prove myself. So, you know, and I just took it really seriously, trying to do a good job and make it legit for people. So at the time, like, you know, having fun, that was kind of off the table for me. I just wanted it to be at least serviceable. We had like barely any time to get ready for it. And we had only even just started jamming together. I really think it takes players a little while to get fully comfortable with one another. So no matter how much you practice, it's still your first performance together. And I think a little bit of that showed through, but what I was happy about is that it seemed like a lot of people just enjoyed the vibe of us as a family getting together, playing our hearts out, and just playing those songs.
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1: 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And furthermore, Susan, I wouldn't be the least bit surprised to learn that all four of them habitually smoke marijuana cigarettes.
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2: 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I'm chilling it here with Malcolm.
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4: 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This is Zeno from Sublime with Scratch and Sniff, chatting about our new record, Until the Sun Explodes. It's usually hard to know when to stop working on music, but, you know, with the Sublime record, things felt different. We weren't trying to reinvent the wheel or do something that's never been done before. That's the beautiful thing about the Sublime catalog. What Bud, Eric, and Brad did on those records, it was punk rock. It was minimalist and perfect in every way. Yeah, it's pretty much the songs that myself and Jake had grown up loving, and it's what Bud and Eric created with their best friends. So the formula was already there. It was the same less is more punk rock attitude.
0: Here's another new Sublime track. It's called What For on Scratch and Sniff.

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0: Here's a little mashup you probably haven't heard them play before. I Got Alabama, Skynyrd, Sublime,
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2: As an artist, you know, you're your biggest critic. 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When you put the brushes down, that's when it's done. 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Same with music. 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
0: Gang Stalker became this song that was just a personal favorite of mine. 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
2: 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But sometimes you just gotta say, you know what? I'm done with that. And then you're done.
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That's new Sublime on Scratches. Their track is called Gang Stalker, one of Jacob's favorites. In front of that, old school Sublime Pawn Shop did some Damian Marley in there with a Skrillex remix.

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1: What's up? It's Nicole Alvarez. 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

0: you like to hear G-Love doing up some Sublimes?
1: Best thing ever, man. So I'm G-Love, and much love to Sublime, man. Love you guys.
0: April 29th, 1992. Woo. There was a riot somewhere. Woo. Where were you?
1: 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Love you guys.

0: Scratch and Sniff with Jacob's Castle Time Traveler. Because everybody has a little something on the side, right? That is Jacob Knoll's side project.
1: What up? It's Jacob Knoll of Sublime.
0: Tonight, Jacob, Bud, Eric, Zeno are joining Malcolm and Kristen. Tell me, are you a bad fish? For a deep dive into Sublime's new album, Until the Sun Explodes. And speaking of exploding, we gotta take a potty break. 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
21: 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We love you guys. 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
1: Okay, we got a real special track this week. Slum Beach is back. Landon McNamara, Jesse James Pariah, Benny Ranks, and my man Denim. You know they flipping it with this new one. It's called Sun Come, and it is beautiful. Big up.

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1: Growing up in SoCal, it was just backyard parties, night surfs, drinking beers by the beach, and Sublime, the Butthole Surfers, Bad Brains, Suicidal Tendencies, and those other bands are just our background music. And so I feel really lucky to grow up where I did. And I can now see, looking back at how much Southern California culture has shaped me, especially as a musician.
0: Hope you're ready for this. Suicidal Tendencies, Institutionalized on Scratch and Sniff.

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0: called Froggy. And that's the way you knock down 2 hours of new Sublime and dope SoCal sounds. Hope you've enjoyed tonight's scratch and sniff inside look at the new Sublime album, Until the Sun Explodes.
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2: 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It is Jacob Knoll. I wanted to thank Malcolm for letting me guest host tonight's mix.
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0: 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It's Nicole Alvarez. 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
0: 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Nothing but LA's alternative rock straight ahead. Looking forward to it. I wonder what they'll play.

0: What's up? It's Nicole Alvarez. Hope you're having an amazing weekend. I am dusting off my Mickey ears because starting Monday, you can win four packs of one-day, one-park tickets to the Disneyland Resort.
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0: 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It's Nicole Alvarez. Hope you're having an amazing weekend. 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

0: up. It's Nicole Alvarez. 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

0: 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It's Nicole Alvarez. 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
17: 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Snoop Dogg, Weezer, Zara Larsson,
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1: Hi, it's Lisa Fox for the iHeart SoCal show. Today we're talking about Friends of the Children Los Angeles, or Friends LA. They're a nonprofit dedicated to ending multi-generational poverty by pairing up youth facing systemic obstacles with full-time salaried professional mentors called Friends. Unlike traditional volunteer mentoring, these professionals commit to supporting young people ages 4 to 6 all the way through high school graduation. Wow. And their big event, Summerfest, is coming up on June 27th in Echo Park. They're looking for sponsors. They need volunteers. And ooh, we'll ask if they're looking for paid mentors, looking to hire some paid mentors. FriendsLA.org for all the info, but on to tell us more is their executive director, Jory Doss. Hi, Jory.
2: Hi, how are you?
1: Doing all right. Excited to hear how this all works. And wow, paying somebody to stay committed to these kids, that must make a massive difference, right? I mean, volunteering is always needed. It's always great. But paying someone to stay committed to these kids for a huge chunk of their formative years is kind of everything. I mean, I'd like to think paying somebody is going to help make sure they stick around for these kids.
2: Absolutely, yes. And so we serve children and families all across Los Angeles County. Like you kind of mentioned already, these are children that have been impacted by foster care and other systemic barriers. So we're looking for professionals. Now, these are folks that have maybe shared lived experience in the system. Maybe they're adjudicated youth. They're young people that have aged out of foster care, or they've also worked in social services. Mm-hmm. And you get to be a paid professional mentor, where this is all you get to do 40 hours a week. You work with just 8 kids on your caseload, not something like 60 that a lot of our social workers have to do.
1: Wow.
2: And you get to make a long-term commitment. You make a 12-year commitment to every child. So it's this relationship-based model that we run.
1: Sure, sure. And I love that you mentioned, you know, we do a lot on this show with foster organizations and people who care for foster youth. And what happens to some of these foster youth once they age out, and how they want to, if they've had an experience where they were embraced by one of these nonprofits and they're like, I want to pay it forward and come back and help young people who are stuck in the foster system going through a terrible time. I want to pay it forward and give back and be that guidance that I didn't have. You know what I mean? So I love that so many foster youth are now paying it forward and coming back as hired mentors to help other foster youth. Tell me kind of like the background of how Friends of the Children, Friends LA, got started.
2: Yeah, sure. We actually started in 2017. So anytime a Friends of the Children chapter starts, because there's about 45 chapters across the county, across the country nationally.
1: Okay.
2: We started in 2017, and the Department of Children and Family Services invited us, as well as a few other major donors. And it was really about changing the trajectory of children that were entering foster care. They were looking for really innovative preventive models that could do it. And they had heard a lot about our 30-year evidence-based model that we had been running all across the country, and they wanted to initiate it here. And so when we started, we really just looked at the data. Where are there more children that are unfortunately entering foster care? And that is actually in South Central Los Angeles. That data really hasn't changed in the last 10 years. And so when we launched, it was just serving children in South Central. Now we have grown to 5 sites across the county. So we're entirely countywide. So if a child moves or they have a different placement, we're able to actually follow them. Whereas, you know, in the past, just only serving one zip code or one neighborhood, it really disabled us from actually making that 12-year commitment. So now we can make that commitment for the full 12 years. There's a lot of family-friendly activities. We're serving whole family outcomes in that we're not just only supporting the child, we're wrapping support around the caregiver as well. So they're really working on building their own protective capacities so they can show up for their children as well.
1: So again, this is not just like, hey, I'm going to take this kid to Disneyland. You know, this is a full-on life commitment, and, you know, mixed in with some, I'm sure, like you said, family-friendly activities. Fun along the way, because life does include fun. And young people who are going through a terrible time deserve that, like everyone does. Every young person, every human being deserves some fun, and gosh darn Disneyland. But getting through life can be tough enough. So when you hear about these kids, where are you getting first told about these kids? Is it through social services, or from their school? Or how do you find the actual kids who are in need of a mentor through Friends LA?
2: Yeah, great question. Our highest referral partners are always, you know, DCFS, Department of Children and Family Services, the Department of Mental Health, schools for sure, because they are also mandated supporters. and then other community-based organizations that, you know, spend just as maybe as much time with these families and maybe know more background in their history. And so, you know, our big thing is like children don't just need services, they need someone who stays. And so those are typically the referral partners that come through. And because children experience a lot of change through service providers and caregivers and schools, like consistency is really one of the most powerful interventions we can offer a child.
1: Sure.
2: And so that's why these providers will make the referrals to us directly.
1: Now, are you always looking to hire more mentors, or are you good right now?
2: We are always looking for more mentors because, like I had mentioned, we've completely deepened our impact across the county. And so we're always looking for more mentors that could show up in neighborhoods that maybe we haven't had as much contact in. And we just recently explored expanding out to San Fernando Valley. So we'd welcome anybody that's living out in that area. Again, like I mentioned, you have shared lived experience with the system. You've worked in social services. You've had at least 6 years of experience working with young people. If you go to our website at friendsla.org, you'll find our job board and you'll see our most recent listings for a professional mentor role out in that area.
1: I love that. So what you just kind of mentioned is kind of the qualifications, plus loving young people, wanting to have an important impact in their life, like a stable parent, like a stable loved person, a loved one who mm-hmm. is their person that they can rely on. What is the contact now as a mentor, as a paid mentor through your program, a paid friend? What kind of contact are they having? So you say your mentors have about eight kids that they are paired up with. What kind of contact are we talking daily? Are we talking about homework? Are we talking about school trips? Are we talking about driving them here? Like how involved, how are we doing all this with eight people? Say I'm a mentor and I've got eight. Am I checking in every day, talking, texting, making plans?
2: Yeah, that's a great question. I think a lot of times people ask us like, well, what does a mentor actually do? Like, what does contact look like week to week? And since they are paid professional mentors, they usually get a schedule with each of their kids. So they'll work with a small group of youth so they can build that, you know, deep, meaningful relationship over time. So they spend time at least 2 hours in the home and then 2 hours in the classroom every week with every child. So, you know, that might look like helping with homework or attending a school event or exploring career interests and practicing life skills or visiting a museum, going to a park, or just simply sitting, talking about what's happening in their lives. They also build 5 goals annually with each of the kids and also with their caregiver. So, you know, they're also there during the important moments. So they're celebrating successes, they're navigating challenges, they're being advocates at that child's school. They're also helping that youth set goals for the future. And so, yeah, they get to see them pretty frequently, at least 4 hours a week, 16 total hours a month.
1: Mm-hmm. And I would even think maybe if it was apropos that maybe if I have 8 kids I'm mentoring, maybe they could meet each other and become kind of, right? They could meet each other and be kind of buddies, or we could do group things together.
2: Oh my gosh, that happens all the time. So we do as many group activities as possible because I mentioned before, it's like these kids, you know, move a lot and or like they don't have the social connection. So outside of building that, you know, community within a school, it's great to have it outside of school. And so a lot of our youth, you know, I met them when they were 4 and now they're 15 and they've grown up with each other too. But mm-hmm. I think what's really powerful about paid mentors is it's not just a volunteer opportunity, but, you know, our model is intentionally built around the paid professional mentors because we're asking for an extraordinary level of commitment.
1: Yep.
2: And so our mentors are bringing that to the kids and they're also building community alongside them. So as school changes or family transitions and kids are going into adolescence or there's major life milestones, they also get to navigate that also with other kids in the program. And that's really important.
1: And like you said, I mean, the whole thing about this is having someone you know you can rely on. Right? Having someone you know that will be there for you no matter what. And in the gifts that comes along with that is knowing you are the person for someone who may have ended up in a bad place. You know, there's terrible stories out there. What happens is a lot of our foster youth, and to have that reliable, amazing mentor that they can count on no matter what is a big deal. So that's what Friends LA provides. And you said about how many kids are you mentoring right now in Southern California?
2: We currently service over 300 children.
1: 300. Okay. And then everyone's getting ready to have a little fun all together at your big Summerfest on June 27th in Echo Park.
2: Yes. Summerfest is like one of the first of its kind. You know, really, it's an opportunity for us to bring all of our families together from across all of our 5 sites you know, like I said, there's nearly 300 kids that are going to come for an afternoon of fun and connection and celebration and community building. And Summerfest is specifically for the kids and families that are actually enrolled in our program. It's really designed to celebrate the relationships that we're talking about and the community that helps our young people thrive. And there will be family-friendly activities and games and recreation, lots of food, community-building opportunities, activities for our youth and caregivers, and just a full celebration for our Friends LA families. And we're really incredibly grateful to our partners that are helping make Summerfest possible. I want to say a huge thank you to Columbia Bank and Cigna and Snap Creative and Pine and Crane. Their support is really what's helping create a meaningful experience for the children and families we serve. And so we are specifically looking for volunteers and any other community partners or sponsors, people that are interested in leading activities or activations. You can certainly reach out to us at info@friendsla.org. And it's a simple day, really about bringing our mission to life and making sure all of our supporters can see it in action and that our youth and caregivers can see how many people are wrapping support around them too every day outside of just their mentors.
1: And to have fun and just have good kid time. Have some fun.
2: Yes, always.
1: Yeah.
2: Every child deserves one consistent adult in their corner, but it really takes a village, as we know.
1: Mm-hmm. It does. And Jory, as the executive director, now how long have you been with them and what's your background in helping young people thrive?
2: So I've actually been with the organization since 2019. I started as chief of staff and then I took over as executive director in 2021. And so I, you know, came to this work both professionally and personally. I also spent time in foster care as a young person, so I really understand the firsthand importance of having adults who believe in you and help you navigate challenges. For me, that was my social worker. And, you know, professionally, I've spent my career working with children that are emancipating like I did and families who are impacted by foster care and other systemic barriers. And so today I have this privilege of serving as the ED for Friends of Children Los Angeles, where I get to really help ensure that more young people have that kind of long-term support and the relationships that really can change the trajectory of their lives.
1: Sure. God bless you. But it's a lot of work, but boy, is it rewarding to know that you helped kind of love on a person and be there for them and get them on the quote unquote right track, but make them feel loved and feel connected and feel like someone is there for them.
2: Mm-hmm.
1: That could change everything. Just that. But being there consistently for a young person who's going through so much, like you said, moving around and going to foster home and being, you know, kids come into the world and sometimes in all kinds of situations and they don't always have the stable family. Parents end up in jail or drugs and alcohol, all kinds of situations, or there's abuse. And to have new people come in and be that strength is just everything. So for what y'all provide,
2: absolutely,
1: like you said, looking for mentors, paid mentors. Well, am I allowed to ask how much is a good, decent salary? Is it a good salary? What you pay these mentors to do this?
2: Yeah, we start at $55,000, pretty typical for a case manager. But again, like, you know, it's really about, we offer benefits, we cover your mileage, like this isn't a volunteer gig.
1: Yeah.
2: And so like you're really getting your foot in the door, but we're really proud of like how we're showing up for our mentors. And there's so much opportunity for professional development. And we have incredible retention. Like our mentors stay on average 7 years. Like that really blows a lot of other jobs out of the water when you think about where it might be easy to job hop, but people are really excited about watching children grow and being part of their childhood and their early adolescence. And so please check us out. We are always looking for more mentors, more people to join our team.
1: It sounds like it'd be so fulfilling, right? I mean, like you said, like what you've been through, now look what you're doing again, paying it forward, helping these kids get their lives on track and with paid mentors who are not going to be leaving their side anytime soon to walk them through the stages of life and through all the ups and downs and in-betweens could really just help these young people who are going through so much have a better chance at a great quality of life and turn out okay, turn out great. Sky's the limit with their future. You know, you just never know how much this love and guidance and care for their well-being could make all the difference in the world. It has to. So thank you for all that you do for these young people. I'm sure they are very grateful. And I hope they have a wonderful time at the big summer fest, June 27th in Echo Park. And if folks want to volunteer, please do a little email at info@friendsla.org. And just, volunteers. What are you doing June 27th? Can you volunteer? We need you.
2: Volunteers play a really important role in supporting children and families. Like, couldn't do our work without community members who give their time and talents. But like, when you can make mentoring a professional role, you're able to provide way more extensive training and supervision and accountability and support that, like, young people get what they deserve. They need to have stable, reliable relationships that they can count on over the long term, not somebody that can maybe see them 2 hours a month and then they skip it, you know, like, it just doesn't work that way. And kids are so used to people leaving. Yeah. So why the heck would we do that? We're not asking someone to volunteer for a season. We're asking them to show up for an entire childhood. So we don't want to create more disruption with volunteers. Although it's a huge thing, volunteers are amazing, but we realized we really needed to professionalize mentoring in order to do this well for children.
1: Mm-hmm. Yeah. Amen. Okay, so volunteers needed for their Summerfest event, June 27th in Echo Park. And if you're looking to become a paid mentor to show up for these kids for a huge chunk of their lives and childhood through high school graduation, you could be paid. It could be your new career. Find out more on the Friends of the Children Los Angeles Friends LA website at friendsla.org.
2: Friendsla.org.
1: Perfect. And Jory, we will see you out there. Thank you so much for all that you do and Friends of the Children Los Angeles Friends LA.
2: Oh my gosh. Thanks so much for having me.
0: 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A program on literacy, education, and social impact.
3: Welcome back to iHeart SoCal. My name is EJ, and on the phone with me, I have Dr. Bawa. Thank you so much for joining us.
4: Yeah, pleasure to be here.
3: Of course, and you are an emergency room doctor at Dignity Health Northridge Hospital. Of course, you know, the summer is heating up, and I'm sure you guys see a lot of things that come through the ER. What are some summer safety rules in general?
4: Listen, I got to tell you, the obvious and most important thing to being safe is to be doing activities with other people. And I think that's one of the biggest things. You know, you'd be surprised at the number of you still see drownings, you know, here, and it's always like a catastrophic thing to ever see that happen, but it still happens. And one of the most biggest things that everyone's going to be doing this summer is swimming.
3: Mm-hmm.
4: And that's awesome. That's great. But it's best and important to always have like a buddy or partner or someone around or someone that you're swimming with or doing activities with. So you know, there's someone there just in case something happens, because it doesn't take very long. So it's really just common sense. You know, the biggest thing to staying, I think, healthy this summer. I mean, do all the activities that you're out there to do. Have a great time. Just take an extra little step here and there to use some common sense and do the things that you're going to do and just do them a little more safely than you'd otherwise do. You know, if you're going to go out on that bike and go riding on an e-bike along the beach where it's sandy and you may slide, hey, let's have a helmet on at least. You know, don't not go do the stuff that you want to do, but just do it in a smart way. That's what I'd say.
3: You know, what's interesting, you say common sense. What I've realized is that a lot of people don't have common sense, especially from the stories that I read, and I'm sure from the incidents and people that come into the ER, you realize, what were you thinking when you did this?
4: Yeah, you know, it's not even that people don't have common sense. I think it's this sort of idea of everyone thinks, man, it's of course, it's not going to happen to me.
3: Yeah.
4: And then it happens to you, and you're like, dude, I can't believe that happened to me.
3: Mm-hmm.
4: And that's the thing about it. It's just so unpredictable. And it's not even necessarily what you do, but it may be something that someone else does and that affects what happens to you and you get into an accident or what have you. So, yeah, and the thing is, it's just a very small thing that makes a huge difference, you know. And you're right, you know, most of the time you'll be all right, but it only takes that one time to not be all right. And we see a lot of that with the trauma at Northridge Hospital especially. So,
3: absolutely. What are some of the biggest summer-related emergencies that you guys see in the ER besides, you know, the pool and the helmets on bikes and things of the like?
4: So it's interesting. You know, we definitely get things that you wouldn't necessarily expect. We get things like sunburns and burns just from being out in the sun and not having proper exposure. You know, we always get the sort of accidents and stuff. People are out and about. They're more active. Maybe you're having a couple more drinks. We definitely see a little bit more of the motor vehicle collisions, people not necessarily having, you know, a responsible driver or someone to kind of coordinate who's going to be taken who where. Those are some of the things that we see. A lot of it is just sort of this idea of you're doing a bit more and you're doing more of it actively and you may be out longer and you may be out having more of a good time than you say you otherwise would, and that's all good. It's just the little tiny things that you have to be careful and safe about. And so we get a lot more of the traumatic stuff, obviously, during the summer, just given the propensity for people to be out and about, and fireworks in July,
3: mm-hmm.
4: you know, things to that effect. So it's a hodgepodge of stuff. A lot of little kids coming in with falls and head injuries and cuts. And so, you know, the prototypical stuff, nothing too bad horribly. always a thing here and there where you get some bad traumas and stuff.
3: What's interesting, you mentioned 4th of July, which I feel like will be here before you know it, right? And I feel like we just need to say this. Can we please leave the fireworks to the professionals? Because I'm sure you guys see your share of issues on the 4th of July just with fireworks.
4: Yeah, you know, it's funny. I was thinking of what advice can I give about fireworks, and I think the best advice that I can give is, yeah, don't use them. I would defer to the specialists. When it comes to this, and, you know, we don't see them as much here, but back when I was in Georgia, they were legal where I practiced 20 years ago. Mm-hmm. Man, you'd come in with some bad things that you wouldn't expect. You'd come in with some bad eye burns or some hands that had something explode in them. And it's one of these things where I agree. You know, it's like pulling out something for one time that you never use for one day of the year. Yeah, you know, go to a festival. You know, have someone put on that big, beautiful show that you and your family can watch, and just stay away from things that you're going to be doing on your own. And, you know, the other thing, honestly, like, you know, we just had this Palisades fire a couple of years ago. It's just not something that we need as a public to be going out and doing, not just with a risk to ourselves, but with a risk to all the community that we live around, and setting off fires in this time period and all these other things that are real risk for us here in Southern California. So
3: it makes so much sense. What are some top safety tips for parents this summer?
4: So, my number one safety tip would obviously be never leave your child unattended in water. I mean, it's just by far and away, I think, the most preventable thing that we can do, and the thing that still sort of happens. And, you know, I can't imagine there being anything worse in life than seeing, like, your child or someone that you love, especially a young person, like, hurt or irrevocably hurt. And some of these kids aren't even underwater for very long that we see. You know, they come out and looks like they were okay, and then, you know, a couple hours later they're developing respiratory failure and need to be put on a ventilator. So to me, the water and being safe around water is a really big deal. Mm-hmm. And, you know, we even see things like kids seize in water. They've never had a seizure history. Then all of a sudden they have a seizure for the first time. They're water and they're swimming. They drown. So that to me is by far and away, you know, the biggest thing. And again, as an ER doctor, I always think about the most traumatic thing first and foremost. I always worry about the worst of the worst. And the other big thing is, you know, I see head injuries where you get really functional, normal kids, and all of a sudden these kids are, you know, now they're bedridden, independent, because they've had some traumatic head injury that we see all the time.
3: Right.
4: And, you know, you expect that maybe in people that are in a big car, this and that, but you never think about the 5-year-old, the 6-year-old on the scooter that got hit by the car that was just crossing the street. So, I mean, these are real things. And I do know that it sounds like not that exciting, but hey, man, seatbelts and helmets and watching who you're with in a pool with the appropriate safety stuff there. I mean, these are, you know, these are kids. They should live 100 years.
3: Absolutely. So absolutely.
4: Thing I can tell the parents.
3: Are there common things that happen this summer that parents should be aware of, or just people should be aware of?
4: Well, I think definitely with the heat, right? I mean, we've obviously been counting this every summer, and it's become sort of a meme at this point about heat in LA. But the thing is, you know, you don't really know that it's gotten really bad because it's sort of insidious. You kind of acclimate to it. But especially for some of our older populations and our younger population,

0: Also a heat stroke.
1: So it's interesting, a heat stroke is when you've gotten so hot that you have started to kind of lose function. You get confused. It's you hear these, I always remember hearing these stories about people up on Mount Everest, and they'd start taking off their stuff because they became so altered that they're taking off the stuff that was warm and protecting them. In the same way with the heat stroke versus the heat exhaustion, you will start to become altered. You can become confused. You may not know where you are. You might not know who you are. And that's a really dire predicament that requires pretty aggressive interventions immediately in an emergency room. Heat exhaustion is sort of the level before that, where you're physically very fatigued and your body is telling you that, hey, something really bad is going to happen if we don't stop this, but you're at a place where we can stop it. It's sort of like the brakes that are making all that noise, going, hey, if you don't attend to me right now, something bad's going to happen, and
0: Yeah.
1: these brakes are going to fall. And heat exhaustion is the brakes cranking at you, and you're going, hey, listen to your car, listen to your body, don't let it go further before something unstable and uncontrollable and irreversible happens. And that's kind of where we're at with the heat stroke. And the thing is, you may not even know you're there, and then when you're there, you can't do anything about it because you're too confused to take care of it. And that's a big deal.
0: So essentially, make sure you drink your water and stay hydrated.
1: Yes, and obviously stay cool, and don't stay in an indoor unheated car. I mean, in an indoor heated car, obviously. But yeah, I think hydration, and if you're thinking about it, then you're already doing the first thing because you're cognizant of it, right? And that's
0: Correct.
1: the first thing. It's just being aware of what needs to be done, and you'll probably be okay. And it's the people that think that you don't have anything to worry about, and you forget, and you go all of a sudden, hey man, you're a little bit you're behind the eight ball at this point. You're sick.
0: Does the ER see more cases of food poisoning during the summer?
1: I don't I would say anecdotally, maybe, probably, because I'm just thinking of all the egg salads and left out in the summer barbecues. But I don't know. I think people are pretty cognizant about taking care of stuff that we don't see too much of it. I'd say I think there's an awareness of food safety, at least, that's pretty good. So I don't know that it makes a huge difference. Maybe there's a few more cases, but nothing super significant.
0: What is the most surprising summer emergency that you've treated?
1: I had a seal bite come in one time. I did not know that that could happen, but yeah, one of the kayakers out in Marina Del Rey was out there doing their kayaking, or they were paddle boarding, and there's a bunch of seals that are out in the marina. It's right out there, and I guess a really aggressive sea lion came up and just literally bit them on the thigh. And I see dog bites. I've seen monkey bites from the people that come in from Bali that are, stopping over at LA on their way back home. But I've never seen a seal bite before, so I could tell you that was definitely one of the more surprising summer incidents that I've had to experience.
0: So, of course, we're talking about summer safety tips. Can you get sunburned on a cloudy day? Because I feel like a lot of people feel like that is not the case.
1: I mean, you can get sunburn. I mean, it's funny, you say this, and I'm thinking of this, and I'm trying to like define this in my head, and I'm gonna kind of go, I'm thinking of how humid it is with the cloud covering and all the sun. Probably not so much. I think that's more of a hydration overheating issue, because it's really on those days with clouds you get the humidity up, and your body has a hard time sweating away some of the sweat because of humidity. So I think that's more of an issue, quite frankly, than sort of the exposure to the sun. But it doesn't really take a long time for sun exposure to cause a sunburn or for you to be miserable. And it does not matter how dark you are. I'm gonna tell you what, you can be dark and you can get a sunburn, because I've had that happen to me. And it's just, there's yeah, and you never expect it, but it can happen, and it hurts and it sucks.
0: We were talking about the heat, right? And how we're dealing with the extreme heat right now. Who are most vulnerable during these hot summer days?
1: Well, it's the population that usually, generally, unfortunately, is always the most vulnerable. So it's the real little ones, and it's the older ones. And the older ones, I think, are vulnerable because some of them may not have access to either air conditioning or to even people checking in on them,
0: mm-hmm.
1: or even the sort of the resources in terms of going,

0: do I have family support if someone knowing that I need to be okay or not be okay? And so that becomes more of a social support system, I think. And the little ones, of course, because they're the most vulnerable to essentially being, where someone is responsible for my survivability 100% of the time. And we're tiny and we're easy to sometimes just kind of gloss over. And the other thing is, you know, what I tell people is, listen, you're talking about the sub-segments that have the least reserve, mm-hmm. right? An older person who's got a lot of medical issues who can't get around doesn't have the same reserve as that 35-year-old, you know, guy who is working out every other day, right?
1: Right.
0: And he's going to be able to tolerate more. And these little babies that don't have the same sort of mechanism to self-regulate and can easily change temperatures very quickly, all they have is the ability to cry to let you know that they're not feeling very good. Well, you know, it makes for a tough situation. So I'd say we always have to be very cognizant of it. And, you know, unfortunately, you always hear a story every year, you know, about a kid left in the car. And these are real things that we really don't ever want to ever have happen. And we really don't ever think are going to happen. And they really do happen every year. And they're the worst kind of pain because it's something that could have totally been prevented. So, I mean, these are all things that, again, just go back to, hey, common sense. What can we do that's just a little bit smart before we do something? You know, whether that's taking an extra thing of water with me when I go on that hike because it happens to be July versus calling my mom and dad to make sure they're doing all right at home. In making sure they have enough water and, you know, the AC is working if they need it.
1: So for the record, we can do both.
0: Yeah, 100%. I mean, I'm a big believer in it. I mean, it takes a village, right? It takes everyone working together to keep us all together and healthy. It's not like just an individual thing. There's individual responsibility, but we work well as a group and we take care of each other as a group. So I do believe in that as well.
1: Absolutely. Dr. Bawa, thank you so much for joining us and letting us know all about the summer safety tips and things that we need to look out for. We appreciate you.
0: Absolutely. Thank you for having me.
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4: This is CEOs You Should Know.
5: Hi, everybody. I'm Jeff Thomas, Division President with iHeart here in Los Angeles, and I am super excited to have with me today two guests from JM Eagle, PlasPro, the chairman, founder, and CEO of JM Eagle, Mr. Walter Wang, and Shirley Wang, who is the CEO of PlasPro. So thank you for joining us today on CEOs You Should Know.
6: Yeah, great to be here.
7: Thank you so much for having us.
5: Let's get started by me learning a little bit about JM Eagle, because you sponsor the JM Eagle Classic presented by PlasPro, which is the big LPGA golf tournament that comes to town every year, one of the top tournaments. I think it was actually voted the favorite tournament by the LPGA players to play in because the conditions are so great. The purse is really strong. People are probably seeing that and they're like, what is JM Eagle and PlasPro? Like, what do you do?
6: Well, we are a plastic pipe producer. We have 17 manufacturing facilities throughout 13 states and 5 in California here.
5: Wow.
6: We have over 1,300 employees. JM has been in business since 1982. It was founded by my father. I am Taiwanese American, and my mom took me to immigrate to Berkeley when I was 9 years old. And I grew up in Northern California. So when we moved here, we moved to Berkeley because one of my elder sisters went to school at Berkeley, and we had a budget of $600 per month. This is me and my mom and my sister. So we live pretty comfortably. I mean, we have food on our table, roof on top of our head, but that's about it. And grateful for my mom, you know, being so loving and so creative.
5: And you probably learned some good lessons from that time.
6: Yes, we grew up middle income, but happy to make a lot of friends.
5: Absolutely. And Shirley, Now, you two have been married for how long now?
6: 33 years.
7: Okay, 33 years.
5: And you obviously have your own journey in getting into the business, which is a little bit different, right?
7: Yes, I would say it's not a noble story. Because what had happened is that I had graduated from UCLA.
5: Right.
7: And then I went into advertising because I sold ads at the Daily Bruin. And so I went to advertising. I went to work at J. Walter Thompson. But then at the time, it's a fun job, but it doesn't pay very much when you're starting from the bottom of the totem pole at, in advertising. I was thinking, oh my gosh, I can't even afford living at home. And so I said, huh, those finance people, they seem to be making more money. Maybe I'll go to business school and get into that. Maybe I can try that. And so I went to business school at Columbia. And then after I graduated, I went to work for a bank. And then I hated it with a passion. It was just not for me. So then Walter's sister said, hey, you know, I want to distribute doors in the United States. I want to distribute fiberglass doors. And I said, can I please do it? I raised my hand and I said, let me do it. And so I started to cold call everyone I knew or anybody I would talk to me about millwork. And I didn't even know what millwork meant. I had to look it up in the dictionary. And then that's how I started. I called everybody and that's how I started my company, PlasPro, to sell fiberglass doors.
5: That's amazing. And really, it's like what I hear from a lot of people that are in positions like yours is that kind of that fake it till you make it mentality, right?
7: Yeah, it's true. I mean, nobody wanted to buy from a 24-year-old Asian little girl. Like who is she? And I'll be very honest to you, my competitors once said, don't buy from her, buy American. And I was thinking, what do you mean? I was born in New York, you
5: know? Exactly. So I think, and that's also very disarming too. It's like people, after they get to know you, they probably trust you more. They really realize that you have great product and what you do for everybody. And 1,300 employees, that's a lot of people that are working from you, like, or working for you and working underneath you.
6: I think, you know, we are very blessed to have all these co-workers. We are a family business. The average tenure of our employees is 20 years. So we are very blessed. Very hardworking Americans. They do their job 8-9 hours a day. Very diligent, very passionate. And the passion also comes from what our company is all about. I mean, we are a plastic pipe producer. We bring the essence of life to every family, and that is water. Plastic pipe does not corrode. It's plastic, but this is a pipe. You want it to be plastic. You want it to last in the ground for almost over 100 years. It decreases secondary water pollution. Water is clean water brought to every household. So I'm very proud of what we do. As a company, of course, you want to increase your revenue. You want to increase your profit. You want to be stabilized. You want to grow. But it's the heart of that goal. And that goal is bringing the essence of life to people. Once we get to that goal, profit comes with it. So the passion of our employees derive from that kind of company culture as well.
5: And the employees appreciate that for sure. They want to be involved with a company that is helping people in the community and helping lift everybody up, right?
6: Yes, I think our employees are very proud of what they do. So we work very hard at it. We are very fortunate to be able to stay as the largest plastic pipe producer in North America for the last 35 years.
5: Amazing. Congratulations on that success for sure. Shirley, I'm curious about, you're involved in so much with your foundation, the Walter and Shirley Wang Foundation, or do I have that backwards?
7: It's interchangeable. It's like interchangeable. Tomato, but it's Walter and Shirley Wang Foundation, yeah.
5: Perfect. You're involved in so many different areas, helping organizations, helping people. Like I was just looking through the list of everything that you're doing. How do you decide like who you want to get involved in, what people you want to help?
7: You know, I had the same question. I mean, honestly, we get a lot of letters and requests and things like that for donations. And then there was one day I said, God, they all sound good. I mean, even saving the dolphins can sound good, you know? But then I was saying, God, why don't you just tell me your top 10 things? Then I'll donate to those top 10 things and we're good, right? But then I felt like God was telling me, you know what? I have more than 10 things to do. I have more than 7 billion things to do. I made every person have a particular passion or particular experience to want to donate to help this situation. So everyone has their own purpose. They have something that calls them to do something, calls them to donate, calls them to volunteer. And it's because of their experience. Like when I was a kid, I was bullied. And so, you know, at that time I said, oh, it really affected the way I grew up and how I felt. And then, so I started to be involved with Facing History and Ourselves. And I said, this is a good cause. And so that's why I donated to that, because that spoke to me. So there's different things that happen to you and it will speak to you. And that's what you get involved in.
5: Yeah, it's the passions that you have. Obviously, one of those passions for you both is the LPGA and women's golf. tell me about how you got involved and how that's really like been a great thing for everybody.
6: About 4 years ago, I was at the Pro Am, and this was a tournament also at Wilshire Country Club. Mm-hmm. And there was a gentleman that paired with me. He managed a company that puts up this LPGA tournament. So we got talking, and I found out that the LPGA purse, on average at that time, is one-fifth of men or PGA. So I thought, that's not right, because, you know, this lady just as hardworking, they're just as talented, and they're graceful, and they need to put food on the table as well. I spoke to Shirley, my wife, and you know, let's do this. Let's be a title sponsor. Let's elevate the purse. So the first year, we became title and presenting sponsors. We doubled the purse from 1.5 to 3 million. And I think it's necessary, as the ladies, they have their expenses about $140,000 to $150,000 a year. So now, after 4 years, the average LPGA purse went up by 70%.
5: Wow.
6: So 11 other tournaments came forth and joined and elevated the purse as well. So it's actually became a very healthy cycle. And now, you know, we can actually make a good living.
5: And that also encourages the other tournaments around the country to increase their prize money.
6: Yes.
5: And I know like all of the players at the JM Eagle Classic are put up at hotels or private residences.
6: Yeah, we also pay for all the hotel rooms.
5: Right.
6: So doing that, the stay in Los Angeles.
5: It's amazing.
6: And why not? I mean, LA is such a beautiful city and county, and we should encourage more people, right, to come to LA and more fans to come up and see the tournament. At the end of the day, you know, to be successful, it's good, but it's only good as it gives to other people, to the society. So that's Shirley and I, our value and our passion.
5: That's awesome. If there's somebody else, an entrepreneur, who's thinking about something they want to start or get involved in or maybe grow in their company, like, what advice would you give that person who's listening to the show right now?
7: I think as a woman, you know, there's always imposter syndrome and people don't have the courage to speak up or courage to do something. I would say, go do it. You know, God gave you a gift and gave you a purpose, and you should have the courage. Everyone's fearful of things, but the fastest way to get over fear is to do it. So I would say, go have the courage and go do what you want to do.
6: I agree completely. I mean, my favorite quote says that success is not final, failure is not fatal. To have the courage to continue is what counts.
5: Very inspiring talking to both of you today. Really appreciate the fact that you took the time to join us and impart some wisdom. Talk about what you're doing to help people throughout the community, not just with really fresh water and really like awesome, beautiful doors and but really helping people achieve their goals and live better lives. And it's great. It's inspiring to everybody. So Walter Wang, Shirley Wang, thank you so much for joining us today on CEOs You Should Know.
6: Thank you.
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first and foremost, we've got the Linda Lindas here in studio with us. Plus, we're going to hear music from Tori Amos, Brittany Howard, PJ Harvey, Paramore, Phoebe Bridgers, and a lot more. But this just got announced this week, and I wanted to make sure you guys all knew about it. Alanis Morissette is going to be doing a residency at the YouTube Theater in downtown LA, four nights, November 5th, 6th, 10th, and 11th. Those tickets go on sale next Wednesday. Now, here's what this is. This is not a regular Alanis concert. This is called Butterfly with a Machete, and she did a residency in Las Vegas for this. But what it says is it's a musical stage play set to her music. So she is going to basically walk us through her journey from Ottawa, Canada, to the global stage with a myriad of highs and lows. She gets really real up there on that stage. It says she takes a radical look at fame and trauma. So this sounds really freaking cool. Alanis Morissette live at the YouTube Theater in November. Let's hear the song that started it all. Bye.

0: 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And I am so excited to have back with me the Linda Lindas.
1: Hi.
2: Hi.
0: You were in on the show, gosh, it was probably a few years ago, and it was around when your first album came out, which came out 4 years ago.
1: Isn't that crazy?
0: I know, it is crazy. And I want to talk to you guys about what's gone on, you know, between now and then. It's an exciting day because the first single from your new album is out today.
1: Yeah.
0: Called Burning Out.
1: It's called Burning Out.
0: Yes. And I want to talk about that. I love this song. It sounds like a song of the summer. And we're here to celebrate you guys and your new music. So let's talk about Burning Out.
1: This one was like, it was definitely Song of the Summer vibes when we were writing it. We were like in Palm Springs in an Airbnb, like.
3: And it was the summer, right?
1: It was the summer.
4: It was about a year ago.
3: Yeah, last summer.
1: And we were like doing this writing trip where we would take like swimming breaks every day. And this kind of definitely stemmed from the mind of a swimming break. It was funny because this was the song that Bella, you had a dream about the chord progression. Mm-hmm. And she was like, I saw it.
4: Yeah. What did she say? Yeah, I saw the chords.
1: She saw the chords in her dream.
3: What? Bella was like, we have to write a song with this four chords.
0: You dreamt like, the melody of the song.
4: And that's never happened.
0: Like, so crazy.
1: So when we heard that, we were like, okay, this has to be a good one, right?
3: It was meant to be the song of the summer.
0: Okay, guys, you heard it here first. Let's hear the song of the summer, at least one of them. One of the songs of the summer. This is brand new music from LA's The Linda Lindas and Burning Out.

0: Alt-98.7, LA's alternative rock. We are in studio with the Linda Lindas tonight. They released a brand new song today. Very exciting. And Eloise, you finally graduated high school. Hello.
1: That's true.
0: I feel very old right now saying that.
1: I'm out.
0: You're it's out. Did you get straight A's?
1: Actually, I did. Yes.
0: I believe that.
1: Yeah.
0: I believe that. So does that feel good to have that a wrap?
1: It feels good to have it done. Yeah. Okay. Now that we're starting to get more into the album cycle and doing much of album art and stuff like that, it's definitely a good time to graduate.
0: Yeah. I saw on your social media, you guys were obviously teasing the release of the song, and it was so cute because I could see you guys like doing homework and you're like, I'm burning out. You're laying on the bed. You guys are like just ready. It seems like you're just ready for this new chapter of the Linda Lindas.
2: Yeah, for sure.
0: Yeah.
2: You know, we're really excited about this new music that we have coming. There's a lot of different surprises, I feel, that we
1: And also before, we could only tour during like summer break and vacations from school. So now we can...
2: Sky's the limit.
1: Yeah.
0: It certainly is. We'll be back with more from the Linda Lindas, but right now I want to play for you a song by the band The Beaches. And this was on their last album called Blame My Ex, but it's recently taken off due to being featured in the show Off Campus. Perhaps you're watching it. It's on Amazon Prime. And it's, I love shows like this, you guys, because it reminds me of stuff like The OC or The Hills or just the drama, the teen drama. So it takes place at a fake, I want to say it's college, and it's a music student who is fake dating the star hockey player. Anyway, I'm going to just leave you with that. So you should go watch it. This is The Beaches and their song Edge of the Earth.

0: to you.
1: And in studio with us, we have the Linda Lindas.
2: Last Sunday, you had your own kind of mini festival.
3: School's Out, Ice Out.
2: Yes. It was at the Echo Echoplex.
3: We did. That was super fun.
2: Yeah. No, I bet. And I'd love for you to talk about how that came about. Was it the four of you who had the idea of wanting to do this? Was it your manager? Like, how did this all happen? Because it's pretty awesome.
3: It came from Eloise.
4: Okay. Yeah, originally me and my friend wanted to put on a fest and just, like, have all of our favorite bands play for our graduation, you know?
2: Oh, that's so cool.
4: And then I thought about it, and I was like, wait, maybe that doesn't make sense, like, for the band if we play this random festival that I'm throwing with my friend. So it just kind of turned into a Linda Lindas fest. We just asked all our friends to play, and
2: yeah, Starcrawler played.
3: Of local bands that we're friends with, and just so many friends. It was so awesome.
2: Oh, that's super fun. And you're going to be playing Power to the People in October.
3: Yeah.
2: If you haven't heard, this is a festival that Tom Morello put together, and it's October 3rd in Columbia, Maryland, and it features the Foo Fighters, Dave Matthews, Joan Baez, Brittany Howard, Serj Tankian from System of a Down, and the Linda Lindas. Are you guys so stoked to be on this lineup?
3: Yeah.
4: So cool.
3: Just like chills, like thinking about, like, just like naming the lineup is pretty awesome.

0: We just heard Brittany Howard and her song, What Now? All right, guys, we're going to take a very quick break. Please don't go anywhere. We're going to be back with the Linda Lindas Plus. Music from PJ Harvey, Phoebe Bridgers, No Doubt, and more.
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0: This is Alt 98.7, LA's alternative rock, and you're listening to She Is The Voice. We are in studio with the Linda Lindas, and let's talk about your journey from your first album 4 years ago. You had a second album 2 years ago. Here you are with your third album about to come out.
1: Yes.
0: Tell us how you've grown over the last 4 years, because you guys are young. I mean, we're very young to be doing music.
2: I mean, we're a little taller now.
1: Yeah.
3: Our voices are a little deeper.
1: I don't know. We've had the opportunity to open for a lot of bands, and I think that's been a really big part in how we've grown as musicians, you know, just getting to observe and

was Phoebe Bridgers and her song Sidelines. And I wanted to feature Phoebe because not only is she playing two sold-out nights at the Intuit Dome at the end of October, she's added a third night, you guys. Three nights at the Intuit Dome. Phoebe Bridgers, October 30th, October 31st, and November 1st. This is her Lost Tour 2026. Alex G. also on the bill with Phoebe Bridgers. Those shows are going to be amazing.

0: This is Alt-98.7, LA's alternative rock, and we are in studio with the Linda Lindas. Brand new music is out now, but we are going to go back in time, and we're going to play the first single that I got turned on to by you guys called Oh.
1: It's kind of funny. This was like, it's kind of reminiscent of a lot of the stuff on the new album because of the drum machine on this song, which we ended up kind of going back to that sound a few times on this new album. But this one kind of stemmed from us during COVID, like kind of trying to write separately. Like Mila and I would be in our house because we're sisters, so we live together. And then Eloise and Bella would be on the porch outside our house, and they would like string their guitar cables into the house and plugged into amps. It was a whole thing, but we were trying to write, and Bella came in with the chord progression, and Eloise had this idea.
2: The riff,
1: the riff. And Eloise had this idea for the lyrics too, about you know, standing up to bullying, and we called it Oh.
2: Yeah, and it's kind of the first song that we all wrote together, because we started writing songs separately in Shelter in Place.
0: Yeah.
2: But this one, all four of us have something in it. And I think we tried to do that more with the new record too, where all of us were in the same room together, all writing and throwing ideas at each other. And it's been really fun.

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LA's alternative rock. It's Alts 98.7. I'm Danica Lopez. Happy Sunday. Happy Pride. The LA Pride Parade is today. Stryker will be on our float today. If you're there and you see him, give him a little wave. Whatever you got going on, though, hang out here. Got lots of great music to play you. 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

0: What's up? It's Nicole Alvarez. 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I am dusting off my Mickey ears because starting Monday, you can win 4 packs of one-day, one-park tickets to the Disneyland Resort.
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LA's alternative rock. It's Alt 98.7. Good morning. I'm Danica Lopez. Looking ahead for you, I got All American Rejects. Got some Weezer. They're playing our iHeartRadio Music Fest. Got some Somber. All after Royal Otis. It's Who's Your Boyfriend? Alt 98.7.

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Maybe you bought your tickets to that. That's going down in September. They're also releasing their 20th record this August, the Gold Album. It's nice they're releasing it a month before our iHeartRadio Music Festival. We have time to learn all the words to all the new songs.

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and Sonata Sublime, Alt-98.7 Sublime's brand new record, their first full-length record with Jacob Knoll, is out now, came out this past Friday, and Sublime was our special guest for our Scratch and Sniff mix last night, so hopefully you got to catch that. It was so fun. I'm Danica Lopez, it's Alt-98.

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Next week, sending you to Disneyland. 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

Alt 98.7, working on a new idea, which I think is so cool. You know, when you're in a band, you might be like workshopping some riffs and you're like, oh, it's not really going to go anywhere. Let's scrap that. But the Foo Fighters have a bunch of riffs they've never used before. And they're like, well, we should make a site where people can just take those spare riffs and do whatever they want with them. So I think they're working on a site called spareriffs.com right now, where you can just use, you know, half of a Foo Fighters riff on your musical project, which I think is so, so neat. So we'll keep you posted the more we hear about that. 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

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The official trailer for Nimrods dropped recently, by the way. It's about a band who think they're opening for Green Day, and they have to do this crazy road trip to get to LA. It looks so great. The trailer, like I said, is up now. You should check that out. 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

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I'm Danica Lopez. One of my favorite new bands at the moment is Edge Hill. They actually named their band after a street in Tennessee where they go to school at Vanderbilt. And I just like can't wait to see these guys' journey. I think they're going to be huge. You're going to be at the Troubadour October 17th. This is Edge Hill with Double Take.

in Alt 98.7. They'll be at Ohana Fest in September. They're playing September 25th. I know that sounds far away, but it's really not. It's only a couple months out, which is so wild to me. I'm Danica Lopez. Thank you so much for hanging out here this Sunday. It's Alt 98.7.

0: What's up? It's Nicole Alvarez. Hope you're having an amazing weekend. I am dusting off my Mickey ears because starting Monday, you can win four packs of one-day, one-park tickets to the Disneyland Resort.
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Next week, we got a hold of some pixie dust, made some passes to Disneyland appear for you. We'll get you all hooked up with tickets to Disney next week. 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We got you. 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

Blaze Alternative Rock. It's Alts 98.7. I'm Danica Lopez. I got Rise Against, Blind Melons, Mona Skin. I haven't played them in a while. Really want to play that this morning. That's all on the way after the Chili Peppers. Thanks for hanging out.

LA's alternative rock. It's Alts 98.7. Happy Pride. LA Pride Parade kicking off like right now. I know Strikers out there. He'll be on our float. So if you see him,

0: What's up? It's Nicole Alvarez. Hope you're having an amazing weekend. I am dusting off my Mickey ears because starting Monday, you can win 4 packs of one-day, one-park tickets to the Disneyland Resort.
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LA's Alternative Rockets, Alt 98.7. I'm Danica Lopez. Joe is opening up for Tame Impala on some tour dates soon, but I really hope we get a brand new Joe record in the near future. I know the Crux came out a couple years ago. I'm ready. I'm ready for a new album. Here's End of Beginning, Alt

It's all 98.7 LA's alternative rock. I'm Danica Lopez. We have Disney passes for you next week. Last time I was there, it was so fun. I was with my nephews, and it's so cute, like, watching them meet all the characters, and they had autograph books. I need to find my old autograph books. I'm sure they're at my parents' house somewhere. But yes, listen in all next week. I got you covered.

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LA's Alternative Rockets Alts 98.7. I'm Danica Lopez. It is such a beautiful weekend. Hope you're out doing something fun. And maybe you'll get home later, binge something on TV. What are you watching right now, by the way? I finally started the last season of Hacks. So good. I know, I'm late to the game. But my show right now is Widow's Bay. It is a beautiful blend of horror and comedy. The last episode is actually this upcoming Tuesday. And if you really like the horror comedy genre, I totally recommend you checking it out. It's on Apple. Just saying. Throwing it out there. I've been bugging all my friends to start watching it. It's Alt 98.7.

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Okay, a divisive question for you. Are you a churro person or a Dole Whip person when you're at Disneyland? 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

0: What's up? It's Nicole Alvarez. Hope you're having an amazing weekend. I am dusting off my Mickey ears because starting Monday, you can win four packs of one-day, one-park tickets to the Disneyland Resort.
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I actually used to cover that song with my band back in the day. I love Sublime. Their new record is out now. Jacob Knoll and the guys were guest hosts on our Scratch and Stiff mix last night. So hopefully you got to catch that. It was super, super fun. But yes, Until the Sun Explodes, out now, came out this past Friday. 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

LA's alternative rock. It's Alts 98.7. I'm Danica Lopez. Happy Sunday afternoon. I want to play you just a super cool LA band called Temper City. They actually played the Moroccan Lounge a couple nights ago. Maybe you caught them.

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hanging out this Sunday afternoon. Happy Pride. Have a great rest of your weekend. I'm Danica Lopez. Got to get out of here. But my friend Alessandra is next. Stay here. Hang out with her. She's got a lot of awesome music, of course, for you for your afternoon. Have a good one. It's Alt 98.7 LA's Alternative Rock.

Here we go. It's LA's alternative rock, Alt 98.7. I'm Alessandra, here with you till 6 p.m. Happy Sunday to you. Thanks for hanging out. Checking in, 22987. That's where you do it. That's the text line. Or hit the red microphone button on the iHeart app. Send me a talkback message. I got the Japan-Netherlands game queued up, ready to go. That's going to be a battle for sure. Germany earlier. Ooh, let's not even get into that. Let me know what you got going on. Kicking us off with some Radiohead. It's Alt 98.7. When you

0: What's up? It's Nicole Alvarez. Hope you're having an amazing weekend. I am dusting off my Mickey ears because starting Monday, you can win 4 packs of one-day, one-park tickets to the Disneyland Resort.
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It's Alt 98.7. I'm Alessandra, the happiest place on earth, turning 70 years old. And somehow, the most iconic thing about the place is the smell inside Pirates of the Caribbean. You know what I mean? Disneyland turning 70. And we're going to be giving you a 4-pack of tickets 5 times a day starting tomorrow. Be sure to hang out with us and be caller 70 when you get the prompt. 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

You can catch Pearl Jam down at Ohana Fest in Dana Point later this year. It's Alt 98.7, LA's alternative rock. I'm Alessandra, and Sublime gave us their first record in 30 years this past Friday, Until the Sun Explodes. If you haven't given it a listen yet, it is a summer anthem. You gotta. Here's Ensenada. 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

Champagne Supernova, also the name of an astronomical object discovered in 2003. It was named after the song. It's Alt 98.7, LA's alternative rock. I'm Alessandra, and if you've been looking for some new music to get into, I got a thing for you. Mother, they're a new group of evolving collaborators, so the vibe changes all the time. They just gave us their debut self-titled EP, and from it, here's My Love on Alt 98.7.

Muy buenas tardes. It's Alt-98.7 LA's Alternative Rock. I'm Alessandra, and I've got sort of an unwelcome fact, if you will. Officially, as of today, the first Beatles album, Please Please Me, was released closer to the 1800s than to the present day. Someone online did the math, and I just trust that they're right. That's insane. It's Alt-98.7.

0: It's Nicole Alvarez. Hope you're having an amazing weekend. 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

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I'm Alessandra, and so we'll be giving you your share of $250,000. 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With that, you can do something super American, like drive 600 miles somewhere to save money on airfare. Woohoo! 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

98.7 LA's Alternative Rock. I'm Alessandra. If you haven't heard of Edge Hill yet, let me turn you on to them. They're a couple of guys who met at Vanderbilt University. They're from Nashville, and they gave us their debut album a couple months back, Ode to the Grey House. They're really blown up. They're actually going to play a festival later this year with Jack White, Geese, LCD Sound System, Portugal the Man, and more. Here they are. It's Edge Hill, Double Take, Alt 98.7.

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Here's what's going on. Disneyland tickets all of next week starting tomorrow morning. It's Alt 98.7, LA's alternative rock. I'm Alessandra, the happiest place on earth, turning 70. So you got to be caller 70. 8 a.m. Woody Show's got your first chance. And it's always kind of a reality check going to Disneyland when you're older, because the moment you sit on Matterhorn, you're like, oh, my neck is precious. Yeah, speaking of rides, here's 21 Pilots, Alt 98.7.

Anyone out there from York, Pennsylvania, shout out to you. It's LA's alternative rock, Alt 98.7. I'm Alessandra. I was at a pub there once over a decade ago. It's also home of Live, who in 1995 gave us Throwing Copper, sold over 8 million copies. And this one right here went to number one on the mainstream rock chart for over 10 weeks. It's Lightning Crashes, Alt 98.7.

0: What's up? It's Nicole Alvarez. Hope you're having an amazing weekend. I am dusting off my Mickey ears because starting Monday, you can win 4 packs of one-day, one-park tickets to the Disneyland Resort.
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It's Alt 98.7. I'm Alessandra. This is kind of insane, but The Cure won their first Grammy ever this year for Songs of a Lost World that we got late last year while they were recording this. They also recorded an extra two albums. The second the label has right now, and the third, according to Robert Smith, is super pop, and they're excited about it. If it sounds anything like this, I am game. It's Alt 98.7.

Blink just gave us 6 unreleased tracks on their 25-year edition of Take Off Your Pants and Jacket. Yeah, it's been that long. It's Alt-98.7, LA's alternative rock. I'm Alessandra, and big shout-out to Travis Barker, ever the animal advocate. Instead of taking a horse-drawn carriage around Central Park, because that's outdated and cruel, he did a pedicab with his family. Love that. It's Alt-98.7.

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1: Really?
0: That's right. 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

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I say you look so fine that I really want to make you mine. 4, 5, 6, come on and get your kicks. Now you don't need

I said, are you gonna be my girl? It's a 1, 2, 3, take my hand and come with me, because you look so fine that I really wanna make you mine. I said, you look so fine that I really wanna make you mine. 4, 5, 6, come on and get your kicks. Now you don't need it.

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I'm Alessandra at the big US of A, turning 250, so we're giving you $2,500 to do something super American, like go see Mount Rushmore, take a road trip, or just stand in the middle of the aisle at Costco. Everyone loves to do that. We'll be giving you keywords again starting tomorrow, 8 a.m. on The Woody Show. 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
1: New Temper City. 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I'm free.

what I've done. LA's alternative rock alt 98.7. I'm Alessandra. The better question is, what have Cage the Elephant done? They just gave us a new song with a music video. Does that mean a new album is on the horizon? Can only hope. It's alt 98.7. Here they are.

0: What's up? It's Nicole Alvarez. Hope you're having an amazing weekend. I am dusting off my Mickey ears because starting Monday, you can win four packs of one-day, one-park tickets to the Disneyland Resort.
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Happy Sunday. It's Alt 98.7, LA's alternative rock. I'm Alessandra. And what is the first ride you go on when you get to Disneyland? For me, it's Pirates. I think that says a lot about you. Tomorrow morning, 8 a.m., we've got a 4-pack of tickets for you to go to celebrate the happiest place on Earth's 70th birthday. Be sure to hang out with us. It's happening throughout the week. Just got to be caller 70, okay? It's Alt 98.7.

of all stars, this World Cup is full of them. It's LA's alternative rock, Alt 98.7. I'm Alessandra. Japan stunned the Netherlands. I love that for them. And Ecuador playing Ivory Coast right now. If you're not at home, sitting in front of your TV watching it, you know you can listen wherever you are live on the iHeart app. Do not miss any of the games. 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

Hope you're enjoying your weekend. It's Alt 98.7, LA's alternative rock. I'm Alessandra, and this song by Nirvana, actually around way before Nevermind, has Dave Grohl singing the harmonies in the chorus, but he actually couldn't reach the notes, so he was about to throw in the towel and say, no, don't want to do it. The producer had to keep pushing him to try.